0: This is Radio Nepal. I am Srijana Bastola with the news, the headlines first. Government allocates a budget of 2,124,340,000,000 rupees for the upcoming fiscal year 2026-27. 1,270,580,000,000 rupees allocated as current expenditure and 431,100,000,000 rupees allocated as capital expenditure. Economic growth rate of 7% targeted. Government increases civil servant salaries by 21%, sets individual income tax threshold at 1 million rupees. And Trump reviews Iran ceasefire proposal, no final decision announced. Now the news in detail. The government has allocated a budget of 2,124,340,000,000 rupees for the upcoming fiscal year 2026-27. Presenting the budget for the upcoming fiscal year during a joint meeting of the Federal Parliament yesterday, Finance Minister Dr. Swarni Maglis said that out of the total allocation, 1,270,580,000,000 rupees, or 59.8% of the budget, has been allocated as current expenditure. Whereas 431,100,000,000 rupees, or 20.3%, has been allocated as capital expenditure. Furthermore, 422,640,000,000 rupees, or 19.9% of the total allocation, is for financial management. The expenditure estimate is about 25% higher than the revised estimate for the current fiscal year. Of the total allocated budget, the government estimates to collect 1,405 billion rupees from revenue and 61,740 million rupees from foreign grants. Out of the deficit of 657.29 billion rupees, 247.28 billion rupees will be mobilized from foreign loans and the remaining 410 billion rupees through internal loans. As per the provisions related to fiscal transfer under the Federal Form of Governance, 61.5 billion rupees will be disbursed to the provincial government and 90.2 billion rupees to the local levels in the coming fiscal year as an equalization grant as recommended by the National Natural Resources and Fiscal Commission. In addition, supplementary grants of 4.6 billion rupees and 8.93 billion rupees will be provided for the implementation of infrastructure projects at the provincial and local levels, respectively. Special grants of 3.82 billion rupees and 9.40 billion rupees have been allocated for the provincial and local levels, respectively. Meanwhile, for the implementation of federal government projects, conditional grants of 49.72 billion rupees and 206.8 billion rupees will be distributed to the provincial and local levels respectively. A total of 175 billion rupees is expected to be transferred to the provinces and local levels through revenue sharing. In the meantime, the government believes that implementation of the upcoming fiscal year's budget will help achieve an economic growth rate of 7% while keeping inflation limited to 6%. Finance Minister Dr. Waghlis said the vicious cycle of political instability in the country has ended and Nepal now stands at a decisive turning point toward broad economic reform. The finance minister said Nepal's macroeconomic indicators are improving with strong foreign exchange reserves and sufficient financial liquidity. He highlighted the country's potential in clean energy and technology, saying the budget aims to support a production-oriented economy and technology-driven transformation for Nepalese at home and abroad. Meanwhile, the government has increased the monthly remuneration of civil servants. Presenting the estimates of income and expenditure for the upcoming fiscal year at the joint meeting of the Federal Parliament yesterday, Finance Minister Dr. Waghlis said that the salary has been increased by up to 21%, including a 10% rise in basic salary scale and another 10% based on performance evaluation. He said arrangements for a monthly incentive allowance of 10% of the new salary scale will be enforced to start the performance-based salary system. Minister Wagle said that the salary of civil servants had not been increased for the last 4 years, and the current rise in the base is based on the consumer price index, which has been 17.3% during this period. Meanwhile, the government has set the individual income tax threshold at 1 million rupees for the upcoming fiscal year. Finance Minister Dr. Wagle said the tax system has been revised to strengthen the economy and expand the middle class. Customs duties on 273 raw materials have been reduced, and the customs structure has been simplified from 11 levels to 7. The government also announced administrative reforms, including abolishing 31 agencies and restructuring several others. The budget aims to attract foreign investment through legal and investment reforms, while non-resident Nepalis will be allowed to participate in the secondary securities market. Additionally, Nepal Telecom will retain 66% government ownership, with the remaining shares to be issued to the public. Meanwhile, the government has announced major reforms in energy, agriculture, technology and social sectors through the new budget. The Nepal Electricity Authority will be split into three companies, while small hydropower projects will receive immediate PPAs and private producers will be allowed to export electricity. Farmers investing up to 20 million rupees will receive up to 40% subsidies, and the government will prioritize AI, clean energy, digital infrastructure and skill-based education. The budget also includes upgrading major hospitals, doubling the Dalit child nutrition allowance to 1,000 rupees and maintaining urban roads regularly. The 19th Republic Day has been celebrated across the country by organizing various programs yesterday. Nepal was declared a Federal Democratic Republic on the 15th of Jyestha in 2065 Bikram Sambat, following the first meeting of the Constituent Assembly formally abolishing the monarchy and paving the way for a shift from a unitary system to a federal system of governance. Addressing a special function organized at Turikhel yesterday, President Ramchandra Podel said the republican system has offered an opportunity to move ahead by being united for a prosperous future and to ensure our entire political rights. This news comes to you from Radio Nepal. Now it's time for a short break.
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0: 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On the occasion, President Ramchandra Podel has said that promoting women's capabilities, creativity and leadership is essential for achieving national prosperity and sustainable development. Extending best wishes to Nepali women at home and abroad, the President stressed the need to end all forms of discrimination, violence and inequality against women. He said it is a collective responsibility to build a dignified and safe society through stronger cooperation between the state and civil society, ensuring meaningful participation of women in all sectors, including decision-making. President Podel also expressed gratitude to individuals and institutions working to advance women's rights. National Women's Rights Day is observed every year on Jyestha 16 to mark key resolutions on women's rights passed by the reinstated House of Representatives in 2063 BS. 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Now on to an international news update. U.S. President Donald Trump met with senior advisors in the White House Situation Room on Friday to consider a proposed framework aimed at extending the current ceasefire with Iran. According to the BBC, however, no decision or clear next step was announced following the meeting. The U.S. officials have shared that a draft memorandum of understanding was reached on Thursday that could extend the ceasefire for 60 days and open negotiations on Iran's nuclear program. The proposal is awaiting approval from both President Trump and Iran's leadership. President Trump said any agreement must ensure that Iran never acquires a nuclear weapon, that the Strait of Hormuz is reopened to unrestricted shipping, and that any naval mines in the waterway are removed. Iran, however, has indicated that no agreement has been finalized. Foreign Ministry spokesperson Ismail Bakai said Tehran remains focused on ending the conflict and is not currently negotiating on its nuclear program. Now the general weather forecast for the country today. The Meteorological Forecasting Division has forecast the weather to remain generally to fully cloudy today. There is possibility of moderate rainfall and snowfall accompanied by thunder and lightning at a few places in the Himalayan and hilly regions of Kosi, Bagmati, Gandaki, Lumbini, Karnali and Sudar Paschim provinces. Similarly, a few places in the Tarai regions of Kosi, Mades, Bagmati, Gandaki, Lumbini and Sudar Paschim provinces may experience moderate rainfall accompanied by thunder and lightning today. There is also a possibility of gusty winds at a few places in the Tarai and hilly regions of the country. With this, we have almost come to the end of this news bulletin from Radio Nepal for this hour. Before wrapping it up, let's have a reminder of the headlines once more. Government allocates a budget of 2,124,340,000,000 rupees for the upcoming fiscal year 2026-27. 1,270,580,000,000 rupees allocated as current expenditure and 431,100,000,000 rupees allocated as capital expenditure. Economic growth rate of 7% targeted. Government increases civil servants' salaries by 21%, sets individual income tax threshold at 1 million rupees. And Trump reviews Iran ceasefire proposal, no final decision announced. This is all we have for this bulletin. Our next bulletin in English will be at 2 in the afternoon. You can listen to us online on our website radionepalonline.com and our mobile app. For more news and information, keep listening to Radio Nepal. Have a good day.

0: This is Radio Nepal. I'm Arjun Sapkota with the news, the headlines first. 8th National Women's Rights Day being observed. Prime Minister Balendra Sai reiterates government's commitment to women's rights and gender equality. Government targets 7% economic growth, aims to keep inflation below 6%. And US President Donald Trump holds a high-level meeting on Iran's ceasefire framework. No final decision announced. Now the news in detail. Prime Minister Balendra Sai has reiterated the government's commitment to effectively implement women's rights, gender equality and women's empowerment. In a message on the occasion of the 8th National Women's Rights Day, the Prime Minister said the Constitution has guaranteed women's rights as fundamental rights, along with proportional and inclusive representation in state bodies. He stressed the need for public awareness alongside legal measures to end ill practices such as child marriage, witchcraft allegations, child poverty, dowry and gender-based violence. The Prime Minister also called for collaboration between the state, communities and stakeholders to protect and promote women's rights, placing efforts to eliminate discrimination and empower disadvantaged women. On the occasion, Minister for Women, Children, Gender and Social Security, Sita Badi, also emphasized that women's rights require not only legal provisions, but also social change, equal opportunities and dignified participation. The government has set a target of achieving 7% economic growth and keeping inflation below 6% in the upcoming fiscal year 2026-27. Presenting the budget in the federal parliament yesterday, Finance Minister Dr. Swarnim Wagle said the budget prioritizes economic transformation, structural reforms and restoring private sector confidence. He described the budget as a roadmap for economic transformation, with a focus on food security, productive employment, expansion of the middle class, a competitive economy, and improved living standards. The government plans to advance structural reforms in key sectors, including energy, agriculture, forestry, industry, tourism, information technology, and human capital development. The private sector has been identified as a key partner in driving investment, entrepreneurship, and innovation. The budget also places IT-enabled, accountable, and result-oriented public services while simplifying the tax system and promoting fiscal discipline in public spending. Meanwhile, the government has increased capital gains tax on share trading and real estate transactions through the Finance Bill 2026, presented alongside the budget for the next fiscal year. Under the new provision, profits from shares of listed companies will be taxed at 7.5% if held for more than 1 year, and 10% if sold within a year. The bill also raises capital gains tax on land and buildings. Property held for more than 5 years will now attract a 7.5% tax, or from 5%, while property held for less than 5 years will be taxed at 10%, or from 7.5%. The government has also stated that capital gains tax will not apply to the amount up to the government assessed value when land is acquired for development projects. Two people have been killed and three others injured when a jeep traveling from Dharchula to Jumla plunged about 200 meters off the mid-hill highway at Thapa Mode in Panchadeval Binayak Municipality 4 in Acham last night. Police said 41-year-old Naveen Tuladar of Makmanpur and 45-year-old Ram Prasad Tharu of Bardia died while undergoing treatment at the provincial hospital in Surkhet. Police rescued the injured and initially took them to Rakam Karnali Primary Hospital in Dailekh before referring to the Surkhet for further treatment. The government has decided to shut down Nepali embassies in Denmark, Brazil and South Africa as part of its restructuring of foreign missions. presenting the budget for the next fiscal year yesterday, Finance Minister Dr. Swarnim Waghle announced the decision. He also informed that the government will close the Consulate General in Chengdu, San Francisco, and the Embassy branch in Visakhapatnam. 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Now to some international news updates. U.S. President Donald Trump has held a meeting with top aides at the White House Situation Room on Friday to take a final determination on a possible framework to extend the ceasefire with Iran. But the meeting ended without clarity on next steps. The BBC cited U.S. officials as saying the proposed framework would extend the ceasefire by 60 days and initiate talks on Iran's nuclear program. However, no final agreement has been confirmed. Trump has reiterated that Iran must never possess a nuclear weapon and called for the reopening of the Strait of Hormuz for unrestricted shipping, along with the removal of any naval mines in the waterway. A White House official said the president would only accept a deal that meets U.S. conditions and his red lines. Meanwhile, Iran has said it is not negotiating its nuclear program, which it insists is purely for civilian purposes. The ceasefire between the two sides has been in place since the 8th of April, with early indications of a draft understanding pending approval from both leaderships. However, no concrete outcome has yet been reached. A Russian drone struck a residential building in the central Romanian town of Galati near the border with Ukraine, causing a fire and injuring two people. According to the BBC, authorities say the drone attack triggered a fire on the 10th floor of the apartment block. Around 70 residents were evacuated as fighters brought the blaze under control. Two people with minor injuries were taken to Galati County Emergency Hospital for treatment. Romanian officials say the drone may have been deflected by Ukrainian air defenses over Kyiv, changing its course before entering Romanian airspace. Russia has not commented directly on the incident, while President Vladimir Putin questioned whether the drone was Russian. The incident was condemned by Romania's NATO and EU allies. Ukraine said it demonstrated that Russia remains a real threat to Europe. This is the first time civilians in Romania have been injured in such an incident. Although Russian drones have previously crossed into Romanian territory during the ongoing war. Now the general weather forecast for the country today. The Meteorological Forecasting Division has forecast generally cloudy conditions throughout the country. There is a possibility of moderate rainfall accompanied by thunder and lightning at some places of the country. A few places of the Himalayan regions are likely to see rain and snowfall. There is also a possibility of gusty winds at a few places of the Tarai region of Madhya, Bagmati, Gandaki and Lumbini provinces. With this, we have almost come to the end of this news bulletin. But before wrapping it up, let's have a reminder of the headlines once more. 8th National Women's Rights Day being marked today. Prime Minister Balendra Sai reiterates government's commitment to women's rights and gender equality. Government targets 7% economic growth, aims to keep inflation below 6%. And U.S. President Donald Trump holds high-level meeting on Iran's ceasefire framework. No final decision announced. Well, that's the end of this news bulletin from Radio Nepal for this hour. Please also visit our website www.radionepalonline.com for more news and online programs. Our next news in English is at 8 in the evening. Stay tuned and have a good day.
1: नयाँ स्रष्टा सर्जक र कलाकारहरूलाई प्रोत्साहन र पुरानालाई सम्मान गर्ने कार्यक्रम तपाईँलाई मन परेको गीत आफू सुन्न र आफ्ना साथीभाइहरूलाई सुनाउने कार्यक्रम म्युजिक क्याफ

0: mind.
1: Okay, I can try it here. Meaning of the given word, funeral is a procession of mourners at a burial.
0: Good guess, Sabina and Sunena. Next turn goes to you. Let me help you reading the statement. Only the immediate family is invited to attend the viewing. Here, what is the meaning of the word viewing?
1: It's a very hard to guess the meaning. I can only tell the simple meaning of viewing, that is to sow. But I'm totally confused. What does it mean here in this sentence?
0: That's okay. I can help you in that case. The meaning of viewing here is, a viewing is an unstructured gathering of friends and family where visitors can pay their respects to either the deceased after having been prepared by a mortician or a cremation urn or series of memorial photos.
1: Who is mortician, ma'am?
0: A mortician is a person whose job is to deal with the bodies of people who have died and to arrange funerals.
1: Thank you, ma'am.
0: You are welcome. Now let's move to the third statement and the word. Sunena, do you want to try again?
1: Sure, ma'am.
0: Okay, then here is another statement. At the funeral, the minister offered the eulogy on behalf of the family. Guess the meaning of the word eulogy?
1: Oh, I know the meaning of this word eulogy. It means praising somebody who is dead.
0: Oh, that's right. We can say it in a speech or a piece of writing that praises someone or something highly, especially a tribute to someone who had just died.
1: I think we have finished discussing the word. Now, what do you do, ma'am?
0: Okay, that's good to know that you are curious about today's class. Okay, before going to the more exercises given, let's make a first listening. Be familiar with the topic over here. Then I will help you to understand the exercise.
1: Okay, ma'am.
0: Students, I'm going to play the audio now. In this part of listening activity, you will listen to a telephone conversation related to condolence. You listen to the audio attentively. I'll play the audio for 3 times. This is the time and you just listen and understand the main matter only. After second time, you need to listen and do tick the best answer activity. And after third time, complete answer the following exercise. And also check whether your answers are right or not. Or you can make corrections.
1: Sure, ma'am.
0: Now, you are going to listen to the audio file for the first time. 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
2: Hi, Tim.
3: Hi.
2: I'm really sorry to hear about your dad. My sincerest condolences go out to you and your family. He was such a great man.
3: Thanks. As you know, he had been sick for some time before he passed away, so we were somewhat prepared.
2: So, how's your mom taking it?
3: Oh, it's been really hard on her. I don't think you'd get over something like that.
2: Yeah, I'm sure. My heart really goes out to her.
3: Thanks.
2: So, how is your mom going to be able to manage things alone?
3: Well, financially, Mom will be able to live a secure life from now on. I mean, Dad had life insurance and substantial investments in property and stocks, so returns on those should take care of her.
2: That's good to hear.
3: But our main concern at this moment is her emotional state.
2: Yeah.
3: She's really down, so a call now and again should brighten her day.
2: So, what are the funeral arrangements? The obituary in the paper didn't mention much about the funeral.
3: Well, some of the family members will get together on Tuesday morning for a private memorial service. But there will be a viewing in the afternoon from 2 to 3, followed by a funeral service. One of my uncles will be giving the eulogy.
2: I wish there was something I could do for you.
3: Well, actually, there is.
2: Oh?
3: You know, Dad really admired you a lot, and before he died, he asked if you'd sing a musical number at the funeral.
2: Really? I'd be honored.
3: It would really mean a lot to the family.
2: Sure. Then, see you on Tuesday.
3: Okay, see you then.
0: Okay, you have listened to the audio for the first time. Now, let's discuss the activity you have to do. First of all, let me go through the first instruction and then let's discuss the question given here. Let me read the first instruction. Listen to the audio and choose the correct answer. Here, you have to complete the given sentences choosing the right option given from the different options provided to complete this exercise. You have to listen to the audio very carefully.
1: Ma'am, let's go through this question one by one. Then it would be easy for us to solve later on.
0: That's a good idea.

0: If so, Sunina wants to read question number one.
1: Okay, ma'am. Here it goes. A. Tim's father probably died. Here is the option. 1. Because of a lingering illness. 2. As he fell ill unexpectedly. 3. Due to a road accident.
0: As you can see here, you have to choose the reason of Tim's father's death. You have to pay attention to the particular place while listening to the audio.
1: Yes, ma'am, we got it.
0: All right, there are just few questions. We can discuss all. Sabina, read question number B.
2: Okay, ma'am, here it is. B. Tim's mother will manage by herself economically by Option 1. The money from her husband's insurance and stock. Option 2. Investing money on life insurance. Option 3. Spending her government pension.
0: All right, here what we have to pay attention.
1: Economic source of Tim's mother, ma'am.
0: That's good. Pay attention, how does she manage after her husband?
1: Can I read the third one?
0: Sure, go ahead.
1: The third question is C. Tim's mother, and here's the option. 1. Has lost the purpose of her own life. 2. Is hopeful about the future. 3. Feels very sad.
0: Yes, here you have to find how Tim's mother eats.
2: Yes, ma'am.
0: To read the fourth question, I'm going to help you. Here it goes. The private memorial service is on. Option first, Thursday evening. Option second, Tuesday morning. Option third, Tuesday evening. Sabina, you can read fifth one.
2: Okay, ma'am. E. Tim asks Heather to at a funeral. Option A. Give a speech. Option 2. Bring some flowers. Option 3. Sing a song.
0: Now you are going to listen to the audio file for the second time. Listen carefully and choose the right answer.
3: Hi, Tim.
4: Hi.
3: I'm really sorry to hear about your dad. My sincerest condolences go out to you and your family. He was such a great man.
4: Thanks. As you know, he had been sick for some time before he passed away, so we were somewhat prepared.
3: So, how's your mom taking it?
4: Oh, it's been really hard on her. I don't think you'd get over something like that.
3: Yeah, I'm sure. My heart really goes out to her.
4: Thanks.
3: So, how is your mom going to be able to manage things alone?
4: Well, financially, Mom will be able to live a secure life from now on. I mean, Dad had life insurance and substantial investments in property and stocks, so returns on those should take care of her.
3: That's good to hear.
4: But our main concern at this moment is her emotional state.
3: Yeah.
4: She's really down, so a call now and again should brighten her day.
3: So, what are the funeral arrangements? The obituary in the paper didn't mention much about the funeral.
4: Well, some of the family members will get together on Tuesday morning for a private memorial service, but there will be a viewing in the afternoon from 2 to 3, followed by a funeral service. One of my uncles will be giving the eulogy.
3: I wish there was something I could do for you.
4: Well, actually, there is.
3: Oh?
4: You know, Dad really admired you a lot, and before he died, he asked if you'd sing a musical number at the funeral.
3: Really? I'd be honored.
4: It would really mean a lot to the family.
3: Sure. Then, see you on Tuesday.
4: Okay, see you then.
0: Okay, you must have listened to the audio for the second time now. Let's discuss the answer. Sabina, what is the answer of number A?
2: The right answer is, Tim's father probably died, option 1, because of a lingering illness.
0: Good. Then, Sunena, now it's your turn. What is the answer of question number B?
1: The right answer is, Tim's mother will manage by herself economically by option 1, the money from her husband's insurance and stock.
0: Now let's answer the third one. It is for you, Sabina.
2: Sure. The right answer of third question is option 3, feels very sad.
0: Good. Sunena, turn goes you again.
1: The answer is option 2, that is Tuesday morning. And the full sentence is, the private memorial service is on Tuesday morning.
0: Right. Sabina, one more left.
2: Sure, ma'am. Tim asks Heather to sing a song at a funeral.
0: Now, it's time to move to group C questions. Let's be clear about these questions before we move to the third listening. Sunena, please read the instruction as well as the first question.
1: Okay, ma'am. Here it goes. C. Listen to the audio again and answer these questions in not more than 4 words. A. Why does Tim phone Heather?
0: This is just like answer the following questions. I will read remaining questions and you all please answer all questions after listening. B. When will the viewing take place? C. Who will be giving the eulogy? D. What had Tim's father wanted Heather to do just before he died?
1: Okay, ma'am.
0: Now you are going to listen the audio file for the third time. Listen carefully.
3: Hi, Tim.
4: Hi.
3: I'm really sorry to hear about your dad. My sincerest condolences go out to you and your family. He was such a great man.
4: Thanks. As you know, he had been sick for some time before he passed away, so we were somewhat prepared.
3: So, how's your mom taking it?
4: Oh, it's been really hard on her. I don't think you'd get over something like that.
3: Yeah, I'm sure. My heart really goes out to her.
4: Thanks.
3: So, how is your mom going to be able to manage things alone?
4: Well, financially, Mom will be able to live a secure life from now on. I mean, Dad had life insurance and substantial investments in property and stocks, so returns on those should take care of her.
3: That's good to hear.
4: But our main concern at this moment is her emotional state.
3: Yeah.
4: She's really down, so a call now and again should brighten her day.
3: So, what are the funeral arrangements? The obituary in the paper didn't mention much about the funeral.
4: Well, some of the family members will get together on Tuesday morning for a private memorial service, but there will be a viewing in the afternoon from 2 to 3, followed by a funeral service. One of my uncles will be giving the eulogy.
3: I wish there was something I could do for you.
4: Well, actually, there is.
3: Oh?
4: You know, Dad really admired you a lot, and before he died, he asked if you'd sing a musical number at the funeral.
3: Really? I'd be honored.
4: It would really mean a lot to the family.
3: Sure. Then, see you on Tuesday.
4: Okay, see you then.
0: Now, you have listened the audio for the third time. Are you ready to answer?
1: Yes, ma'am.
0: Then, answer number one. Sabina?
2: The answer of first question is, Tim phones Heather to sing a song in funeral ceremony.
0: Good. Similarly, John goes to Sunaina.
1: The right answer of B is, the viewing ceremony is on Tuesday evening.
0: That is also the right answer. The next one is for Sabina again.
2: The answer of number C is, one of Tim's uncle will be giving eulogy. I can give answer of D as well. That is, Tim's father wanted Heathers to sing a song in his funeral.
0: Well done, both of you. Now we have finished group A, B and C, but we have one more thing to do. Let me read it. D. How would you extend condolences following someone's death? Okay, I will ask Sunaina first.
1: We extend condolences in someone's death in the following ways. And here it is. That's too bad. That's so sad. I'm sorry. What a bad luck. I hope things get better soon. I hope you feel better soon. What a pity. Oh, that's terrible. I'm sorry to hear that. I know how it feels. You must be very upset about it. Please accept my deepest sympathy. I know how you must be feeling. My goodness.
0: That's really well answered.
1: Thank you so much, ma'am.
0: Okay, with this answer, we have come to the end of today's lesson.
1: Hooray! Hooray! That means today's class is over.
0: Of course, all of you did a wonderful job. Today's class was really successful. You have done excellent job, dear students. I hope you enjoyed doing the works.
1: Yes, ma'am.
0: This much for today. Have a wonderful time. Goodbye.
1: Goodbye, ma'am.
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This is Radio Nepal. I am SN Srestha with the news, the headlines first. Experts from various sectors say the budget for the upcoming fiscal year addresses the aspirations of the younger generation for good governance, prosperity and transformation. Total of 453 Nepali nationals rescued from Kushinagar in the Indian state of Uttar Pradesh brought back to Nepal through the Belahia border checkpoint. Former President Ram Baran Yadav emphasizes that the protection of the Himalayan region is a shared responsibility of the entire world. And Vietnam announces amnesty to almost 10,000 prisoners. Now the news in detail. The budget introduced by the government for the upcoming fiscal year has given importance to infrastructure development, policy reforms, the use of technology and good governance in the education sector, according to experts and stakeholders. They also believe that the emphasis on the use of artificial intelligence, AI and information technology in education will provide Nepali children with opportunities to become technologically competent for the 21st century. Professor Dr. Balchandra Luitel, Dean of the School of Education at Kathmandu University, said that the inclusion of infrastructure and reform measures in the education budget would boost teachers' morale and have a positive impact if good governance is ensured. Education expert Dr. Man Prasad Wagle expressed hope that the budget will help make Nepali students more technology friendly and improve learning in mathematics, science and technology. The government has proposed 218.30 billion rupees for the education sector in fiscal year 2083-84, Bikram Sambad. A total of 453 Nepali nationals rescued from Kushinagar in the Indian state of Uttar Pradesh were brought back to Nepal today through the Belahia border checkpoint in Rupandehi. According to Superintendent of Police Janak Bahadur Shahi, the rescued individuals were transported to Bhairahowa on 8 Indian buses via the Sunauli Belahia border crossing. Authorities are currently collecting their details, conducting screening and carrying out interrogations. SP Shahi said that preliminary findings indicate that some of the rescued individuals had been stranded, some had gone missing, while others may have been lured to India through various inducements. He said around half of those rescued are women. After the investigation, the victims will be handed over to their families, while legal action will be taken against those involved. Police said the victims were lured with promises of high-paying jobs and recruited into a networking business scheme. They were pressured to bring in new members and, in some cases, subjected to mental stress. Investigations found that youths from different parts of Nepal were taken to Kushinagar via Sunauli and charged between 7,000 Indian rupees and 100,000 Indian rupees under the scheme. The rescue operation was completed after 4 days with the support of Indian authorities and police. Nepal's first president, Dr. Ram Baran Yadav, has said the protection of the Himalayan region is not only Nepal's responsibility but a shared duty of the entire world. Speaking at the AMS Everest Tourism Award 2026, he expressed concern over the impacts of climate change on the Himalayas, glaciers and ecosystems, stressing the need for global cooperation for their conservation. Former President Yadav described Mount Everest as a symbol of human courage, determination and international friendship, and said that the tourism sector helps promote mutual understanding between different cultures and nations. During the program, veteran mountaineer Partemba Sherpa was honored with prestigious Lifetime Achievement Award. He successfully made the first ascent of Mount Everest via the Southwest route in 1975. Recognizing his contribution to the tourism sector, former President Yadav honored him with a shawl, a certificate and a cash prize of 51,151 rupees.
Minister for Information and Communications Dr. Bikram Timulsina has emphasized the government's responsibility to fulfill electoral promises. Addressing the first assembly of Tadi Rural Municipality Committee of the Rashtriya Swatantra Party in the district today, Minister Timulsina highlighted that the budget for the fiscal year 2026-27 is crafted to meet the aspirations of the youth, focusing on good governance, prosperity and transformative change. The budget outlines the government's economic direction, priorities, revenue policies and long-term development vision, he assured. This news comes to you from Radio Nepal. Now it's time for a short break.

0: नेपाल टेलिकमको सहुलियत दरका प्याकेजहरू खरिद गर्न *14# ह्यास डायल गर्नुहोस्।
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2: Welcome back. Now to remaining news. The Nepal Medical Association's All Nepal Medical Conference NMA Con 2026 is underway at the BP Koirala Memorial Cancer Hospital Conference Hall. According to Association President Dr. Anil Bikram Karki, specialist doctors, nurses and health workers from Nepal, India and China are participating in the event, which runs until Sunday. The conference features 40 working papers and 30 progress reports, along with participation from around 350 delegates nationwide. 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Now on to some international news update. Vietnam has announced the release of almost 10,000 prisoners, including foreigners, to mark its recent parliamentary elections. Addressing a news conference on Saturday, Deputy Minister of Public Security Le Van Thuong said the amnesty will mark the success of the 5-yearly Communist Party Congress and the elections to the National Assembly. The Channel News Asia cited documents signed by Vietnam's Party General Secretary and President Tho Lam as stating at the start of June, 9,915 detainees will be released as part of this year's amnesty. The nation often announces amnesties before special events or celebrations. A truck overturned in eastern Afghanistan on Saturday, killing 18 people on board, including 10 children, a provincial official told Agence France-Presse. The Guardian cited Abdul Malik Niaza, spokesperson for the governor of Lagan province, as saying the vehicle was carrying Afghan families returning from Pakistan, where they had been living. The spokesperson said 18 people, including 10 children, 5 women and 3 men, died and 29 people were injured. The accident happened on the road between Jalalabad in eastern Afghanistan and the capital Kabul. Now the general weather forecast for the country tonight. The Meteorological Forecasting Division has forecast the weather to be generally cloudy in the Himalayan and hilly regions, including Bagmati, Gandaki, Lumbini and Sudurpashchim provinces, while partly cloudy in other regions. There is also a possibility of moderate rain and snowfall with thunder, lightning and gusty winds in some areas of Lumbini and Karnali, and in a few places in the hilly and Himalayan regions of Koshi, Bagmati and Gandaki provinces. One or two places in the Tarai regions of Koshi, Bagmati, Gandaki and Madhes may also receive rainfall. Heavy rain is likely at one or two locations in Lumbini and Karnali provinces. With this, we have almost come to the end of this news bulletin. But before wrapping it up, let's have a reminder of the headlines once more. Experts from various sectors say the budget for the upcoming fiscal year addresses the aspirations of the younger generation for good governance, prosperity and transformation. Total of 453 Nepali nationals rescued from Kushinagar in the Indian state of Uttar Pradesh, brought back to Nepal through the Belahia border checkpoint. Former President Ram Baran Yadav emphasizes that the protection of the Himalayan region is a shared responsibility of the entire world, and Vietnam announces amnesty to almost 10,000 prisoners. Well, that's the end of the news bulletin from Radio Nepal for this hour. Please also visit our website www.radionepal.com for more news and online programs. Our next news in English is at 8 a.m. tomorrow. Stay tuned and have a good night.
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0: 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Our program goes beyond headlines, offering in-depth reports, interviews, feature stories, and the latest updates for our diverse audience. We share voices from the ground along with insights from policymakers, experts, and key figures, bringing you closer to the heart of these events. So stay tuned as we begin today's program, and here is a brief overview of what we have lined up for you. In today's program, over the next 15 minutes, we'll bring you reports on national budget for fiscal year 2026-27. Optimism as European envoys express confidence in Nepal's political and economic future. And an international report on shrinking Japanese population leading to growing economic strain. Now, let's move on to the detailed presentation of today's program. Finance Minister Dr. Sonim Wagle presented 2.124 trillion rupees budget for fiscal year 2026-27, outlining reforms aimed at strengthening governance, boosting investment, and supporting economic growth. The budget sets a revenue target of 1.405 trillion rupees and includes measures such as raising the personal income tax exemption threshold to rupees 1 million, reducing customs duties on industrial raw materials, abolishing excise duties on 360 items, and simplifying tax administration through a new green tax system and automated value-added tax refunds. The government has also introduced investment-friendly policies, including allowing non-resident Nepalese to participate in the secondary securities market and easing foreign investment procedures. Key allocations include 32.46 billion rupees for fertilizer subsidies, 13.15 billion rupees for social health protection programs, and 4.3 billion rupees for sports development. Additional priorities include tourism promotion, aviation sector reform, support for landless citizens, and efforts to secure World Heritage status for important cultural sites. The government says the budget is designed to promote fiscal discipline, industrial development, and long-term economic stability. A 22-member delegation from the European Union has expressed confidence in Nepal's political transition and economic potential following a visit to Kathmandu led by Veronique Lorenzo. The delegation met with government and private sector stakeholders, describing the new government as a positive step for reform and development. The EU reaffirmed its support for Nepal in areas such as investment, tourism, education, climate action, and job creation, while highlighting opportunities in digital governance, cybersecurity, disaster response, and cultural preservation. Kausal Ghimire has more in this report.
1: A delegation of 22 ambassadors and deputy heads of mission from European Union member states has expressed optimism about Nepal's political transition and economic prospects following a two-day mission to Kathmandu earlier this week. The delegation, led by European Union Ambassador to Nepal, Veronique Lorenzo, held meetings with Prime Minister Balendra Shaha, Foreign Affairs Minister Sisir Khanal, Minister for Education and Sports Susmit Pokhrel, and Minister for Culture, Tourism and Civil Aviation Kadakraj Paurel. They also met private sector leaders, civil society representatives, and tourism stakeholders during the 25th and 26th of May visit. Speaking at a press conference after concluding the mission, Ambassador Lorenzo said the European Union saw the formation of the new government as a watershed moment in Nepal's political history and noted that the government had already signaled a strong focus on change, governance, and economic reform. She said that the European Union and its member states were ready to support Nepal in areas including investment, tourism, education, climate action, and job creation. Lorenzo also highlighted growing European interest in South Asia following the recent EU-India trade agreement, saying Nepal could benefit if the business environment improves. Non-resident ambassadors also pointed to Nepal's tourism and digital potential. Swedish ambassador Jan Teslef said Nepal could offer lifetime experiences sought by modern travelers, while Italian ambassador Antonio Bartoli stressed cooperation in tourism, disaster response and cultural heritage preservation. Estonian ambassador Marje Lupp said Estonia was interested in expanding cooperation with Nepal in digital governance and cybersecurity. The European Union delegation said it remained committed to supporting Nepal's economic growth, democratic governance and sustainable development agenda. Kaushal Ghimire, Kathmandu.
0: Japan's latest census data has revealed worsening demographic and economic pressures with a shrinking population, rapidly aging society and persistently low birth rate. The trends are placing increasing strain on labor market and social welfare systems while raising concerns over long-term economic growth and public service sustainability. Officials also note that rural areas continue to lose residents to major cities, further deepening regional population imbalances. Arjun Sapkota brings more in this report.
2: Japan's population has recorded sharpest decline in decades, falling by 2.5% over the past 5 years, according to preliminary census data released on Friday. The data from Japan's national census shows the population stood at around 123 million in 2025, a drop of more than 3 million people compared to the 2020 census. Officials say this marks the largest five-year decline since the survey began in 1920 and more than three times the fall recorded between 2015 and 2020. According to Japan's government spokesperson Minoru Kihara, the figures once again confirm that the population decline in their nation is deepening, highlighting growing concerns over Japan's long-term demographic challenges. Japan, the world's fourth largest economy, has been struggling for years with a declining birth rate and a rapidly aging population. The number of deaths continues to outpace births, putting pressure on the labor force, social security systems, and economic growth prospects. The latest census data adds to long-standing warnings from experts that Japan's population contraction is accelerating. Rural areas have been particularly affected, with young people increasingly moving to major cities such as Tokyo, Osaka, and Nagoya, leaving many smaller cities facing shrinking communities, school closures, and labor shortages. At the same time, the proportion of elderly citizens continues to rise, increasing demand for healthcare services and pension spending. Analysts say this demographic imbalance is creating structural challenges for Japan's economy, including a shrinking workforce and slower productivity growth. While immigration has often been discussed as a possible solution to Japan's demographic crisis, the issue remains politically sensitive. Japan has traditionally maintained strict immigration policies, although it has gradually introduced limited foreign levy schemes in sectors facing acute shortages such as construction, agriculture, and caregiving. However, the pace of foreign workers intake remains relatively low compared to other developed economies. Public debate continues over how far Japan should open its labor market to foreign workers, with some policymakers warning about social integration challenges, while others argue that immigration is necessary to sustain economic activity. In recent years, the government has introduced several measures aimed at increasing higher birth rates, including childcare support, parental leave expansion, and financial incentives for families. Despite these efforts, the birth rate has remained very low. Economists say Japan's demographic decline is now one of the most pressing long-term issues facing the country, with potential impacts on tax revenue, consumer demand, and national debt sustainability. The census results are expected to intensify discussions within government and policy circles about structural reforms, including labor market changes, automation, and possible revisions to immigration policy. Japan census confirms a continuing and deepening population decline, underscoring one of the country's most serious economic and social challenges. With a shrinking workforce and rapidly aging society, policymakers face increasing pressure to find sustainable solutions that balance economic needs with social and political considerations.
0: With this report, we've come to the end of today's edition of Nepal and Beyond. 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As we conclude, we look forward to being with you again next week with another informative edition of Nepal and Beyond. Until then, good night and take care.